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1: I think the shoe's about to drop on this Jeffrey Epstein case, with Prince Andrew being arrested, taken into custody for questioning about his involvement in the sex trafficking with Jeffrey Epstein. 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
2: Whether it's Andrew or anybody else, anybody who's got relevant information should come forward to whatever the relevant body is. 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Everybody is equal under the law, and nobody is above the law.
1: Coming up, I'm going to give you some of my thoughts about what's going on with Prince Andrew and what's about to happen in America with the Jeffrey Epstein case and how it relates to us as individuals.
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1: All right, talking about Prince Andrew. He was taken into custody, and a lot of people are saying, wow, this is pretty huge. 8 o'clock the other morning, he was taken into custody, brought in for questioning about his involvement in the Jeffrey Epstein sex trafficking case. And they released more pictures of him recently showing him positioning himself over a young woman. I think that's what caused the red flag and the flares to come up. Said, look, man, this man has been seen in so many photos. You got to bring him in. So many photos of him and other influential, wealthy people in compromising situations, exploiting women and children. There is a global pedophile ring that's being presented right in your face. It's been going on for decades. And this is more common than you think. This is going on in our community right now. There are people who like to exploit women and children, and they think they're going to get away with it. So right in our cities, this is going on. And what's been hidden in the dark now is being brought to the light. Whether it be hidden in a rock, buried beneath the earth, God has the power to bring it all to the light. He's going to bring it forth. And there's no hiding place today for them and for us. This is what I want to bring, the mirror of truth to all of us who are looking at this and we doing the same daggone thing that this man is doing. This is the day of judgment, brothers and sisters. Now, I ain't no preacher, but I just believe that the law of cause and effect is in full effect. And you and I got to work to get ourselves out of the way of what's coming, because God is not going to let any of us get away with it. So a lot of us think we ain't going to ever be called to account for the things that we have been doing. Got a little girlfriend on the side. You married, got a little girlfriend on the side. And guess what? You may be called next to the witness stand. The whole exposure that you see going on is not just for the big people. It's for us, all of us. So look in the mirror of truth. We've got to get on the right side, and the right side is on God's side. Karma is coming, y'all. It's the law of cause and effect. The scripture says, now listen to this. What? Now, like I said, I ain't no preacher or nothing, but I like talking about this because it's real. I didn't write this, but I believe it. Listen to what the scripture says. Prepare slaughter for the children for the iniquities of their fathers. So we say we really love our children. We really love the people that live in that same house with us. And we out here doing the same thing that you see being exposed on television. This has got to stop. Now, what's happening there in the UK is going to start happening in the United States. The shoe's about to drop. Let's look in the mirror and change our behavior.
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1: All right, Sean, this woman did an experiment. She had fast food hamburgers from McDonald's, fries, and sausage biscuits, and she put it in her refrigerator for like 2 years, and nothing changed about it. It looked like you could buy them today, and the food did not deteriorate. And you know, this McDonald's food, all this stuff, this ultra processed food that we put in our bodies, it's just sitting up in there. Hamburger sitting next to your heart.
2: I have, you know, bought stuff from McDonald's and put it in the refrigerator, and the next day, the only person could eat it was the garbage. Ah, what McDonald's was that?
1: I mean, I used to have, like when I used to go to McDonald's, I would get like two hamburgers. I was trying to eat healthy, so I'd take one of the buns off and I'd like throw it in the bag. And if I went back and saw that bun like a week later, it would still be like you could eat it.
2: Well, okay, you took the bun off and threw it in the bag.
1: Right.
2: And you would see the bun a week later. Where would you see the bun?
1: Oh, it would be on my
2: You leg. Got other issues. Maybe you got some hygiene issues you need to deal with. Maybe you're just a filthy person. I don't know. If you can keep a bun in your car for a week, you can eat any fast food burger on the planet. You got issues.
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0: down the road is then let's apply a proactive solution. Automatic DNA testing at birth would work to help two things. One, we would assure that the right parents were named on the birth certificate. Two, it would stop paternity fraud.
1: So he want DNA testing to be a part of your delivery kit?
2: And you know, and you need it. You know, Maury Povich taught us that.
1: What would Maury do?
2: Hey, look, if you're out here living this lifestyle and think of how embarrassing that is, that you don't know who the father of your child is because of the lifestyle that you lead.
1: That happens. That's a possibility. But the other possibility could be that maybe the woman is picking the best choice. If I got to pick between Denzel Washington and Ned DeWino, Denzel going to get it.
2: So that means you sleeping with Ned DeWino and a person like a high value man like Denzel Washington. What's wrong with
1: I'm just giving a comparison.
2: Look, this is a woman issue. Women pick the wrong men to sleep with. And if you're telling me when we get to the hospital and you have the baby and we don't know who the father is, that's a problem.
1: And I just said, okay, you're piggybacking off of what I just said. Maybe the woman picks the best choice. You understand what I'm saying? I'm not saying that it's right, and I can get his point, perhaps, you know?
2: We're coming from different angles. That you sleeping with so many people that you don't know who the father is? You don't think that's a problem?
1: What if it's two people? Is that so many people?
2: How about just making the best choice in a long, committed relationship? I'm sick of this stuff of us justifying all this ghetto mess that's happening in our community.
1: First of all, stop saying ghetto.
2: It is.
1: When you say ghetto, you're talking about black people.
2: I'm talking about us. Yeah, we are doing that.
1: Don't talk about us because it don't just happen to us.
2: Sean, I'm talking about what's going on with us. I don't care what's going on in other communities. I'm talking about us and our children.
1: Don't act like that. This is just a slight against us, BJ. I'm saying that I understand what you're saying, that, you know, you're sleeping because, you know, you're the moral police because you do everything right. You and Obama.
2: No, I don't.
1: Okay, I get it. You know what I'm saying?
2: But somebody got to lift up the standard. Y'all just throw it on the ground. I'm trying to hold the standard up. I'm trying to keep the flag from dragging on the ground.
1: BJ, okay. I mean, I can see your point of view. I can see that gentleman's point of view. But sometimes, if I got to pick between you and Ned DeWino, Ned DeWino going to get it. It's his baby. It ain't going to be yours.
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1: Me working on shoe sizes. 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I'm feeling very nice.
0: Fatima, you too tight.
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1: All right, y'all, I'm looking forward to what you got to say about what we're talking about today. You can call me right now at 704-755-7976. That is 704-755-7976. 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If you can't get me live, you can leave a message. Please talk to me. I want to hear what you got to say. 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
1: New cast member Deja in the studio with me. We're just discussing about sometimes, you know, people don't need to stay in your life, even if you've known them a long time, right?
2: You know, people do have an expiration date. Nobody, you know, you think somebody's going to be in your life for a long time.
1: Right.
2: But, you know, even what Tyler Perry said, people have a reason, a season, and that's pretty much it.
1: Yeah.
2: You go into things with good intentions. That's how you want to first start off. You know, that's how I want to start off. And then, you know, even when someone leaves or it doesn't matter, because a lot of people are fighting their own demons that you don't know about.
1: Yeah.
2: You know, a lot of people have their own type of things they're either coming home to or mental battles. And, you know, sometimes when they leave, they might not necessarily be thinking about you when they do it, even though you've done a lot for that person.
1: Yeah.
2: But some people, God could be fighting battles for you and you don't even know it.
1: So
2: they might be disappearing and God handled them for you.
1: Come on now. Because I heard that saying, it's like, when somebody leaves you, mm-hmm. let them go. If they walked away from you and you didn't do anything, let them go.
2: Might be conversations that you haven't heard. Might be things that you might not have been part of.
1: Yeah.
2: That they just disappeared from, because a lot of people don't need to be attached to you anyway.
1: Right, right, right. So we got to learn that lesson, right? Sometimes it takes people a long time to learn that lesson, to leave these people alone once they show you who they are. And you keep giving them chances, you wasting years dealing with them, hoping that they're going to feel like you feel one day, but they never are. Right?
2: That can't happen with someone who has an extreme amount of self-love. That's what really come in it. Like, you know, I see a lot of women sometimes, you know, they could be dealing with either it's an abusive situation or a crazy situation. They take it all the time.
1: Right.
2: You know, but not a woman who knows her self-worth. You know, they're stepping back from it.
1: Yeah.
2: They don't want no parts because they already know that's not something they deserve.
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0: 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We all born as one, out of many one people. 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
1: One of my greatest fears this year is they're going to allow a lot of states to legalize marijuana. And, you know, people are making big business out of it, right? While they put our brothers in jail. And now this medical marijuana is becoming like mainstream and everything, right, Blake?
2: If your body hurt, they got a strand for that.
1: Yeah,
2: if you
1: want
2: to go to sleep, they got a strand for that. Like, that's what, like, when I was in the streets, that's what I sold. And I really, like, I'm offended.
1: Yes.
2: And I'm offended. because all the years that I sold is them kicking in the door.
1: Yeah.
2: I'm going to jail. I'm going
3: exactly.
2: to prison. And now you say, oh, it's okay.
1: Right.
2: I don't like that.
3: Would you say that they should have pulled you to the side and say, look, we just need you to fill out this paperwork here, and we're going to let you do whatever you want to do with this here weed. Yeah. The time is now, and now you out of the game.
2: But, I mean, I never looked at weed like, I wouldn't call it a drug just off the simple fact that you can't OD off it.
1: Mm.
2: You know what I'm saying? Okay. So if you can't OD off it, son, how can you call it a drug? Yeah, I could go take 50 Tylenol and I'm going to hurt myself.
3: Oh, yeah. You definitely will.
2: If I
3: will.
2: Go smoke 50 joints, I'm going to sleep.
3: You won't get to 50.
2: Yeah.
3: Okay, that's the point with that.
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1: You're right on point. 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Keep on putting out the good things that black people need to hear.
2: 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Y'all so crazy. 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

0: going to chat with you a little bit while you're on your break, but I guess I just missed you or something. 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
2: I think the shoe's about to drop on this Jeffrey Epstein case, with Prince Andrew being arrested, taken into custody for questioning about his involvement in the sex trafficking with Jeffrey Epstein. 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
3: Whether it's Andrew or anybody else, anybody who's got relevant information should come forward to whatever the relevant body is. 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Everybody is equal under the law, and nobody is above the law.
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1: All right, you got something on your mind today? 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
1: All right, talking about Prince Andrew. He was taken into custody, and a lot of people are saying, wow, this is pretty huge. 8 o'clock the other morning, he was taken into custody, brought in for questioning about his involvement in the Jeffrey Epstein sex trafficking case. And they released more pictures of him recently showing him positioning himself over a young woman. I think that's what caused the red flag and the flares to come up. Said, look, man, this man has been seen in so many photos. You got to bring him in. So many photos of him and other influential, wealthy people in compromising situations, exploiting women and children. There is a global pedophile ring that's being presented right in your face. It's been going on for decades. And this is more common than you think. This is going on in our community right now. There are people who like to exploit women and children, and they think they're going to get away with it. So right in our cities, this is going on. And what's been hidden in the dark now is being brought to the light. Whether it be hidden in a rock, buried beneath the earth, God has the power to bring it all to the light. He's going to bring it forth. And there's no hiding place today for them and for us. This is what I want to bring, the mirror of truth to all of us who are looking at this and we doing the same daggone thing that this man is doing. This is the day of judgment, brothers and sisters. Now, I ain't no preacher, but I just believe that the law of cause and effect is in full effect. And you and I got to work to get ourselves out of the way of what's coming, because God is not going to let any of us get away with it. So a lot of us think we ain't going to ever be called to account for the things that we have been doing. Got a little girlfriend on the side. You married, got a little girlfriend on the side. And guess what? You may be called next to the witness stand. The whole exposure that you see going on is not just for the big people. It's for us, all of us. So look in the mirror of truth. We've got to get on the right side, and the right side is on God's side. Karma is coming, y'all. It's the law of cause and effect. The scripture says, now listen to this. Well, now, like I said, I ain't no preacher or nothing, but I like talking about this because it's real. I didn't write this, but I believe it. Listen to what the scripture says. Prepare slaughter for the children for the iniquities of their fathers. So we say we really love our children. We really love the people that live in that same house with us. And we out here doing the same thing that you see being exposed on television. This has got to stop. Now, what's happening there in the UK is going to start happening in the United States. The shoe's about to drop. Let's look in the mirror and change our behavior.
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pleasant good morning to all of you out there, and we truly hope that you were blessed by the music that was played. Remember, every Sunday between the hours of 10 and 1 p.m., we are here on the Talking Bible on 96.5 FM. And it is so good to be wherever you are within the sound of my voice to fellowship with you. I hope that we have a truly good time together this morning. And we want to just bow our heads, so a word of prayer before we begin. Eternal, ever loving Father, we come in your presence this morning, giving praise and thanks that in the midst of all the chaos and confusion that is circulating the globe, that your children can still come together and give you praise, trusting in you to take care of us and to cover us. I pray that all those who at home, they might not have been able to go to church or fellowship, or they might be working wherever they are, that the word would be of good service to them to bring them into a deeper understanding of you. In the name of Yeshua, amen. Well, we have been studying the Old Testament from Genesis, and we are in the book of Exodus. And the last time we were here, we dealt with the clothing of the priests, Aaron and his sons. And when all of that was said and done, it was emphasized that the responsibility of what is taking place in regards to the children of Israel would rest heavily on them as intercessors. So right now, we are going into Exodus chapter 29. And we have quite a bit this morning. So, as we look at it, I hope that we can get the understanding as we move along. So, I'm going to be reading and going into it and so forth. Okay? So, let's read a couple of verses and let the Spirit expound, or let the Bible speak. Reading from Exodus 29, beginning at verse 1, it says, "And this is the thing that thou shalt do unto them, to hallow them, to minister unto me in the priest's office. Take one young bullock and two rams without blemish, and unleavened bread, and cakes unleavened, tempered with oil, and wafers unleavened, anointed with oil. Of wheaten flour shalt thou make them. And thou shalt put them into one basket, and bring them in the basket with the bullock and the two rams. And Aaron and his sons thou shalt bring unto the door of the tabernacle of the congregation, and shall wash them with water." Now, as we read all of the specifics that are taking place, or that God give to be followed, we can recognize that all of this was part of what was given as an instruction to hallow. So, to hallow involves a lot of different things that we see here that are symbolical. So the first thing, it was to make them understand, or help them understand, that to minister as priests unto God, that there were things that God required. There were things that he required. And we look and we see here that the first thing they were to do was to take a young bullock or a young bull and two rams without blemish. So you have two rams, male again. You notice that he is offering a male because the symbolic understanding that we need to embrace is that all of these sacrifices
were pointing to a male that would come one day to save the human race from death, okay, by giving his life. So hence the reason why males were used. There were some rare occasions when you would hear about a female being used, but we need to take note of when. Then they had to bring unleavened bread and cakes unleavened, tempered with oil, and wafers unleavened, anointed with oil. So you have the unleavened bread, which again represented futuristic.

and the cakes and the wafers also, and they anointed the wafers with oil. Okay? The unleavened cakes was tempered with oil, which means the oil was used in mixing the flour to make the cakes. And then the wafers now was anointed with oil. Okay? And thou shalt put them into one basket and bring them in the basket with the bullock and the two rams. Now, all of this had to go in the basket, and then you walk in with the bullock and the rams up to the place of sacrifice or where the offering is to be given. And this was only to be done for Aaron and his sons. Okay? The bullock, Aaron, the two rams, his sons. And Aaron and his sons, speaking in verse 4 now, what would take place? Aaron and his sons thou shalt bring unto the door of the tabernacle of the congregation, of the tabernacle of the congregation, and shall wash them with water. So they are going to get a special ritual washing from head to toe in front of the door of the tabernacle, which signifying that they were going to do a cleansing before they enter in the presence of God. Because the word say, build me a sanctuary that I may dwell in. So inside there was supposed to be an operation that honors God. So they had to get themselves cleaned up as priests to go in there. Today we see some religions practice it. They cleanse their feet, their hands, and symbolic of having a clean hand, having clean thoughts, having ears that would listen to only the truth, and then they wash their feet to demonstrate that they will walk in the path of cleanliness or righteousness. There is nothing wrong with doing this before you go to talk to your God. It just enhances your attitude of what you're doing. You know, some people look at these things and they criticize, but anything that is not going to distract from serving God but enhance your worship is not dishonorable to him. Okay? So they had to wash, they had to be washed. And when they were washed by the door, then he says in verse 5, thou shalt take the garments and put upon Aaron the coat and the robe of the ephod and the ephod and the breastplate, and bring and gird him with the curious girdle of the ephod. And thou shalt put the mitre upon his head and put the holy crown upon the mitre. So you seeing that he as a priest had a different way to dress that showed or identified him as the high priest. His sons would not be dressed that way. Okay? He was the priest who would be coming in once a year to atone for the people. And as we look at this, we recognize that not only is he cleansed before he goes into the tabernacle, but he's cleansed before he puts on the clothing. You know, it's letting us know how serious it is when it comes to worship God, the type of attitude that God requires of us. Some people, they don't believe they need to bathe before they go to church or go in the house of God. They don't believe that the clothes that they dedicate for service for him, or what you're going to be wearing to praise him, is considered sacred to him. So we see in it here this morning as the Bible speaks, and they had to be clean to put on clothes that represent righteousness. And thou shalt put the mitre upon his head and put the holy crown upon the mitre. All these symbolizing

spiritual significance of the walk that we as believers need to walk in this time, because the crown of righteousness is promised, the crown of life also in some places, and the covering as a mitre. Man as a covering, woman of three. Men as Yeshua, according to the Bible, he has Yeshua and the Father. The woman as the man, Yeshua and the Father. Three coverings. Okay? So, after this, Aaron puts on the clothes on, Moses puts on the clothes on Aaron. And thou shalt put the mitre upon his head with the crown and so forth. Then shalt thou take the anointing oil and pour it upon his head and anoint him. And I want you to understand, it's not olive oil. Olive oil is part of it. Today we see a lot of people anointing with olive oil. And if you notice, Aaron had a big sister that was older than Moses. But God didn't call her to be part of it, nor did he ask her to anoint. So many times today you might see women anointing, and you need to question them and ask them, did God tell you to anoint? Did he give you that power? Did he give you that calling? And the Bible doesn't support it. We just let the Bible speak, some things might sound uncomfortable for you, but even though it sounds that way, you need to go and make sure it lines up with the truth, okay? So, after all of this was done, first cleansing, then dressing, then anointing. Sometimes, we don't see the order of God, how specific he is, and the example that we can take from it so that we walk in the same truth. Today we don't find people following those steps. First of all, being cleansed, then wearing the clothes that signify your walk, then you are anointed. A lot of people feel you could behave anyway, dress anyway, carry on any kind of way, and then be anointed, but not by the Holy Spirit. So that we get in a deep understanding that the oil that was given to anoint Aaron, the recipe was given further up in the chapters, and you begin to recognize that this oil, there were special instructions given concerning this oil. You couldn't make this oil or a copy of it, or anything like that, if you were not authorized. You couldn't do it. And only certain people was allowed to administer that oil. You had to be a priest. Now, God's system didn't have priestess. This is something that man has designed. But his system of coming to him involved not the woman doing certain operations. So, they had to be anointed. Take the anointing oil, pour it upon his head, and anoint him. Today, we see people anointing the forehead of folks. This is not biblical either. It has a whole lot of connection to the occult and things of that nature because of how they deem the forehead to be. But the Bible clearly says anoint the head. Where that mole of your head is, anoint the head because of all the spiritual connection of it to what is being done. Also it says, after that thou shalt bring his sons and put coats upon them. And thou shalt bring his sons and put coats upon them, and thou shalt gird them with girdles, Aaron and his sons, and put the bonnets on them, and the priest's office shall be theirs for a perpetual statue, and thou shalt consecrate Aaron and his sons. So they also had to be dressed in a certain manner
for them to do what they had to do. Okay? We're seeing that when it comes to doing God's work, there are uniforms that are given to those who walk in their calling. Okay? And it says they had to have girdles also and bonnets on their head. So in the role of the priest covered the head. Some people will tell you, you know, you need to take off your hat in the presence of God because of what God says. And they don't understand that it's not covering with cloth or anything like that, but it's talking about the covering of God. Okay? And you recognize that God gave this to the priests. This was under the Levitical system. Today we don't have the Levitical system in operation, but we have other systems that came out of it that honors God. Okay? It says, "And thou shalt cause a bullock to be brought before the tabernacle of the congregation. And Aaron and his son shall put their hands upon the head of the bullock. And thou shalt kill the bullock before the Lord by the door of the tabernacle of the congregation." So it is so significant that everything is taking place by the door. Now, when you begin to go into the understanding of why by the door, you recognize a door is an entrance or exit. So right there, where every exchange has to take place, the blood is being offered. And there's a lesson for us of when we have to make decisions, where our focus should be on serving God in spirit and in truth. It says, "And thou shalt take of the bullock, the blood of the bullock, and put it upon the horns of the altar with thy finger, and pour all the blood beside the bottom of the altar." So when you collect the blood from the animal, you put some on the altar, and then you would throw the rest at the base. Okay? This altar represented the altar of sacrifice. So in understanding this, we who come to pray to God should have a clear understanding of what is taking place here. It says, "And thou shalt take all the fat that covereth the inwards, and the caul that is above the liver, and the two kidneys, and the fat that is upon them, and burn them upon the altar." Again, the Bible is speaking to us of what took place. Today people question, so is it wrong to sacrifice animals as was done before? Is it a sin? And we begin to recognize we sacrifice animals every day. Every time you kill an animal to eat, you're sacrificing the animal. So you still sacrifice animals. And now it says, there were parts, specific parts, that were to be taken out. The two kidneys, the fat, and burn them. When we understand what is the function of the kidney in any animal, you will begin to get a whole deep understanding of why the kidneys were being burnt. And what does it represent to you? Insignificance of the function of the kidneys. So we continue to look at what takes place next. And he says, "But the flesh of the bullock and his skin and his dung shall thou burn with fire outside or without the camp. It is a sin offering." The dung was burnt, you know? Everything else was burnt, not on the altar sacrifice, but outside the camp, outside the gathering. Okay? "And thou shalt take
one ram. So that's the bullock. Thou shalt take one ram, and Aaron and his sons shall put their hands upon the head of the ram. I hope you realize it doesn't say on the waist, on the tail, on the ears. So it is a transfer of what you're confessing on the very brain of the animal, demonstrating what is going to be used to take away your sins when you cast all your cares upon him, and to understand that later on Yeshua took on our sins. So it comes to verse 15, okay, where it speaks about putting your hands on the ram. We go at verse 16 and it says, and thou shalt slay the ram, and thou shalt take the blood, his blood, and sprinkle it round about the altar. So there's a difference with what was done with the bullock to what is being done with the ram. Okay? And thou shalt sprinkle it round about the altar. The same altar where the blood was put on the horns with the bullock, now the ram, which is a smaller animal, it is sprinkled around. And it says, and thou shalt cut the ram in pieces, and wash the inwards of him, and his legs, and put them unto his pieces, and unto his head. And thou shalt burn the whole ram upon the altar. It is a burnt offering unto the Lord. It is a sweet savor, an offering made by fire unto the Lord. So we see that the ram is cut up in pieces, and burnt just like that. A total difference to what was done with the bull. It says, continuing, and thou shalt take the other ram, and Aaron and his son shall put their hands upon the head of the ram. Then shalt thou kill the ram, take of his blood, and put it upon the tip of the right ear of Aaron, and upon the tip of the right ear of his sons, and upon the thumb of their right hand, and upon the great toe of their right foot, and sprinkle the blood upon the altar round about. Now, these are three different operations. This particular ram, when they slayed the animal, it says they were to take from the blood and put on the tip of the right ear of Aaron, and the tip of the right ear of his sons, and upon the thumb of their right hand, and upon the big toe of their right foot. If you notice clearly, everything is to the right, and the right represents the power of God, or the might of God, to do what he wants to do for our salvation. And here you see that Aaron, who has been anointed to carry the weight of the children of Israel in responsibility, he is doing this, and his sons. Okay? So the other thing that they're doing is putting the blood upon the thumb, the right thumb, and upon the big toe. You know, these two body parts represent the balance for your hand and the balance for your foot. So there is a lot of significance spiritually for us to get from it, to understand that the balance are the laws, statutes, and judgment of God. We go to verse 21. And thou shalt take of the blood that is upon the altar, and of the anointing oil, and sprinkle it upon Aaron, and upon his garments, and upon his sons, and upon the garments of his sons with him, and he shall be hallowed, and his garments, and all his sons, and his son garment with him. So you see how he hallows them? By sprinkling blood and anointing oil on them. Some people today still do these rituals, but they were pointing to the official lamb when he comes. So you don't need to do it anymore.
So all of this was done, and now it says what was to be done with the ram afterwards. It says, thou shalt burn the whole ram. Sorry. Verse 21. And thou shalt take of the blood that is upon the altar, and of the anointing oil, and sprinkle it upon Aaron and upon his son, and upon his sons, and upon the garments of his sons, and he shall be hallowed, and his garments, and his sons, and his son's garment with him. Also thou shalt take of the ram the fat and the rump, and the fat that cover the inwards, and the caul above the liver, and the two kidneys, and the fat that is upon them, and the right shoulder, for it is a ram of consecration. So now this ram is taking out certain parts, and you see that everything is dealt with the right shoulder, right rump, everything signifying who is in charge of this operation. Okay? And it says this ram was a ram for consecration. The other ram was involved in being a sin offering. Okay? So we want to take a break as we listen to some music and then come back with our minds fully charged so that we can continue. Okay? I'm going to leave this with you, and I truly hope that you are blessed.

We are back and we are happy to continue what we were dealing with earlier on. Remember, you are in studio live with yours truly, Elder Hezekiah Williams of Commissioned by Christ Ministries Incorporated of Jacksonville, Florida. And we are on the Talking Bible segment that comes to you every Sunday between the hours of 10 and 1 p.m. on 96.5 on the FM band and 1530 on the AM band. We have been looking this morning at the dedication or the hallowing of Aaron and his sons as priests. And we saw all the things that were done with the sacrifice of the animal and all of that. And you know, strange enough today, there are religions that still practice this type of thing. And some people ask, is it okay? Is it right? Is it wrong? Remember, if you believe in the Messiah that he came, he fulfilled the blood sacrifice so that we don't have a priestly system where you have priests speaking on behalf of people to God, because the veil that created that in between us and God was removed. So you can go boldly now to the throne of grace, and now who you have as the priests are the fathers and the sons in the home. So that we understand clearly. And the word speaks about God has called people to be priests and princes and so forth because of the role that the man has to play in the family and in society. So we continue. After all the sacrifice was done and so forth, in verse 23, we are in Exodus chapter 29, and it says, and one loaf of bread, and one cake of oil bread, and one wafer out of the basket of the unleavened bread that is before the Lord. Three types of items that were to be placed there, but each one having a different significance. Okay? And it says, thou shalt put all in the hands of Aaron and in the hands of his sons, and shall wave them for a wave offering before the Lord. So these things were not just there. They were for a significant reason in coming to offer what they had to do before God. And thou shalt receive them of their hands and burn them upon the altar for a burnt offering and for a sweet savor before the Lord. It is offering made by fire unto the Lord. So we see one offering earlier on of a sin offering. We had another type of offering with the bullock, and now we have a burnt offering. And the burnt offering could be either of animal, or it could just be of flour and oil and so forth. So it says here that this would ascend unto God as a sweet smelling savor. In other words, God was pleased with this. And verse 26 says, and thou shalt take the breast of the ram of Aaron's consecration and wave it for a wave offering before the Lord, and it shall be thy part. In other words, the part that would go to Moses. And thou shalt sanctify the breast of the wave offering and the shoulder of the heave offering, which is heaved up of the ram of the consecration, even of that which is for Aaron and of that which is for his sons. So the ram, when the shoulder is lifted up as a heave offering and waved before the altar, this offering was for Aaron. This one, the ram of consecration that was done for Aaron and his sons, these pieces, the shoulder from the ram and the breast from the other ram,
these were wave offering and heave offering. And it says, and it shall be Aaron's and his sons by a statute forever from the children of Israel, for it is an heave offering, and it shall be a heave offering from the children of Israel of the sacrifice of their peace offerings, even their heave offering unto the Lord. Now this here was the offering of the people that was given to the priests. Since we don't have the priestly system as defined by the Levitical order, we have people today who confusing everything to take away from folks. So instead of saying heave offering or wave offering, they have some terminologies that does not apply that are being used. We want to make sure when we talk on this segment that we let the Bible speak. There is nowhere in the Bible that tells you planting a seed or sowing a seed of money. That is not biblical. The seed that is sown is the word. And these offerings that are given, it is to take care of the priests, because that is all they do. They had no other form of income. So they depended on the people to give them whatever they had to eat, whatever they had to drink, and all of that. So we are not to take it upon ourselves to fleece people to live rich and sumptuous and then say this is the will of God. No, it's not. Remember, the Bible was written for our learning as example and ensamples. So this is what was done. And it says that it was to be a statute forever from the children of Israel, for it is an heave offering, and it shall be a heave offering to the children of Israel of the sacrifice of their peace offerings, even the heave offering unto the Lord. So we understand that giving it unto the priest that was anointed and appointed, it was doing it unto God. So many times we have things that we do unto men who are not anointed and appointed, and we think we're doing it for God. But we need to be very careful. Okay? Now it says that in verse 29, and the holy garments of Aaron shall be his sons after him, to be anointed therein and to be consecrated in them. So it is letting you know that when Aaron dies, it is to be passed on to his son, the oldest son. So the legacy had to continue. Today we have so much confusion in Christendom where you have one person being called to be a pastor or and so forth, but it is not continued by any one of his sons. And you're looking at this, and some people say, well, you know, that shouldn't be. At least one of them should be there to continue the legacy. We are not to confuse spiritual gifts with office. A bishop or a deacon or elder could pass on that to their sons. But passing on pastoring or evangelists and all of that, that's not how it works. It might be that is the calling of the son, but that's not how the Bible defines it as working. These are not offices. These are spiritual gifts. When they were anointed as priests, it was not a gift. It was an office. For us to understand clearly the things that occur today that people do that does not align itself with the word of truth. Okay? So now it says that when he died, those clothes that he wore will go to the son who is going to take his place. It will be consecrated in them. They will be consecrated in it.
and that the son that is priest in his stead, or when he dies, shall put them on 7 days when he cometh into the tabernacle of the congregation to minister in the holy place. You see how specific God is being about these clothes that was dedicated for doing his service? 7 days. The son would have to come in there if the father died in the clothes of the father. And the principle of this still continues, the principle as in regards to office. When somebody is elected as a deacon, this is a calling to an office that is going to go down with them to keep the balance in the church. Today, people select or appoint or vote people in place based on them liking the person. This is not biblical also. So we can watch these things and see how they can be corrected with the understanding so that it doesn't continue anymore. Okay? We need to remember that to obey is better than sacrifice. So the old folks used to say, prevention is better than cure. The same thing. Okay? So we want to continue in verse 31. And thou shalt take the ram of the consecration and seat his flesh in the holy place. And Aaron and his son shall eat the flesh of the ram and the bread that is in the basket by the door of the tabernacle of the congregation. So what you see in here is that they're going to put the remainder of the ram, the one of consecration, that is what they're going to eat. They're going to put it to boil until all the flesh becomes soft and edible inside there. And this was their food. And it symbolized a whole lot, because this is the consecration sacrifice. Okay, now it says, and they shall eat those things wherewith the atonement was made to consecrate and to sanctify them. But a stranger shall not eat thereof, because they are holy. They are made holy unto the Lord. And after dedicating and anointing Aaron and his sons, then they are fit to eat of this bread and eat the meat. You know, when we look at the symbolism of this in regards to today, we have the bread that comes for communion. The same way that only the priest could have eaten those things, the bread and the meat that was made holy and offered up to God. The same way, when people have to partake of communion, if everything is not right with them and their God, and straight with them and their fellow men, they should not partake of it, or else they are bringing a lot of problems on themselves. These sacrifices that was to be eaten, it says a stranger couldn't eat of it because they are holy. The person who dedicated concerning that, fine. But a stranger, or one who doesn't know or understand what is taking place, or have not become part of the family, it's not for you. It's not being taught today, because some people don't know, and some people do not want to lose popularity, so they will rather compromise. As we look at verse 34, it says, and if aught of the flesh of the consecrations or of the bread remain unto the morning,
Then thou shalt burn the remainder with fire. It shall not be eaten, because it is holy. So when they had enough to eat, if any remained, it was not to be given by the other people who come to the temple, or maybe share it with some other folks around who might be hungry. No, it was to be burnt, because the Bible say it is holy. So the Bible is teaching you, when something is dedicated to God and becomes holy because it offered up to God, the only way, or one of the ways to destroy it, is by burning it. Now, we have so much that people get disturbed about when it comes to burning people when they die. If you begin to understand all that is being said here, God have no problem with people being burnt when they die. If we begin to understand this, we will be able to see what I'm saying. Okay? And it says here, anything that remained was supposed to be burnt because it is holy. So it's letting you know, this is one of the ways to get rid of something that is holy. Don't just give it away. Burn it or bury it. You would see burying later on. All right? And thus shalt thou do unto Aaron and to his sons, according to all the things which I have commanded thee. 7 days thou shalt thou consecrate them. So for the next 7 days, Aaron and his sons would be becoming more in-depth in understanding about their roles in the priesthood, ministered to them by Moses as the Lord revealed to him. Okay? Next 7 days. So you know that would entail quite a lot. That would entail being away from your wives, being away from your home. And sometimes these things are very difficult for carnal-minded people to understand. And it says, I hope you understand that these are people who had wives, eh? It's Aaron had wife, you know? But they understood. And it says, after these 7 days, thou shalt offer every day, for each of those 7 days, a bullock for a sin offering for atonement. And thou shalt cleanse the altar when thou hast made an atonement for it, and thou shalt anoint it to sanctify it. So for 7 days, 7 bulls will be killed. It says, and it shall be an altar. 7 days shall thou make an atonement for the altar and sanctify it. And it shall be an altar most holy. Whosoever toucheth the altar shall be holy. Whosoever toucheth the altar shall be holy. So, I mean, there's a whole lot here to understand. It said the altar shall be an altar

we see happening in some churches, and people don't understand the seriousness of it. When the offering plate is passed, you're giving it to God. This is understood from your heart. You're giving it to God. When someone comes with a $10 bill and they say, I want to give five, give me back change, this is not right. When you begin to understand spiritually what you're doing, it is not right. So it's something for you to think about out there. I'm sorry we haven't gotten our phone lines up and running, but write down your questions so you could always ask them next week if we got it together by then. Okay? So, there were clear instructions given that you're not supposed to touch it if it, you're not holy or so forth. Verse 38 says, now this is that which thou shalt offer upon the altar. Two lambs of the first year, day by day, continually. They have to offer that every day. Every day. Two lambs for the first year, day by day, continually. Now that the establishment was made, the Lord said that they had to offer these two lambs every day. And we're going to understand now what are the specific instructions about the offering of the lamb. It says, the one lamb shall offer in the morning, and the other lamb shall offer at even. And sometimes you hear people talk about these things, and there are so many different things that will take place with the offering in the morning and the evening. We recognize that both morning and evening, that the angels carry up the record of the night, and then when the evening comes, they carry up the record of the day. Here is an opportunity to cooperate with that by you coming, give your morning sacrifice to start the day afresh, and then when the evening comes, you give in the sacrifice to start the night afresh. I mean, this had to be very serious when you look at it. But this is what the Lord said, that they had to do continually. Not just sometime, continually. And with the other lamb, and with the one lamb, a tenth, verse 40, and with the one lamb, a tenth deal of flour, mingled with a fourth part of an hin of beaten oil, and a fourth part of hin of wine, for a drink offering. So you're going to mix flour, oil, and wine for a drink offering. And you recognize that it didn't say you drinking the offering, you know. It's a drink offering unto God. Because the Bible tells you, wine is a mocker and strong drink is raging, and whosoever is deceived thereby is not wise. But the use of the wine is explained there how it will be done. Sometimes you see people doing certain things with wine and all of that. It would be good for you to question them and find out where their mind is in regards to the word. And the other lamb thou shalt offer at even, and shall do thereto according to the meat offering of the morning, and according to the drink offering thereof, for a sweet savor, and an offering made by fire unto the Lord. So we're going to pause a little bit here again and recognize that there are some things sometimes we don't really pay attention to, because sometimes we don't know, or sometimes we were never taught. But I hope we understand how

how important it is for you to walk in obedience, knowing what God has already spoken of and done with. We are studying the sacrifices because you want to know what was before what became. So in doing this, I hope that we are getting the full context of the word so that we don't go off thinking something else. Okay? So we're going to play some music to you again as we take a break and you meditate on what we have done so far so that you have a full understanding of what God is showing us.

and we are back on the Talking Bible. And we have been looking at the book of Exodus, chapter 29, and the specifics that were given by God to Moses to make sure that Aaron and his sons follow. And you know, many times people say that God is the same yesterday, today, and forever. But do we truly believe that? That he's not that specific anymore? And some of these theories and practices are fueled by leaders who compromise. When we understand that God is love, but he's also a God of justice, we begin to look at things pretty much different, okay? And we saw here that these ordinances that were given and practices was important to be carried out for all their generations, okay? And we recognized before we went on the break that there was an offering to be made by fire, and this was done in the morning with a lamb and the drink offering, and this was to be a sweet smelling savor unto the Lord. Now, some of us might not recognize that the morning and evening offering had to do with the sun in the sense of your timing, so that the morning offering would be done towards the rising of the sun, and the evening offering would be done towards the setting of the sun. These things are very important for us to understand in regards to specifics that God gives. And we still are required to do morning and evening sacrifice, but now he says, present your body as a living sacrifice unto God. Okay? Which means that in the past, when they give the sacrifices were dead. They were killed. Now today, we are supposed to be living sacrifices. So whatever you do, you have to present your body holy and acceptable unto God. Okay? Always conscious of what you do with your body. Now, we want to continue the few remaining verses of chapter 29 at 42. And the Lord told Moses to let them know, this shall be a continual burnt offering throughout your generations at the door of the tabernacle of the congregation before the Lord, where I will meet you to speak there unto thee. You know, in our walk today, in so many things that people say that is no longer valid, is not carried out anymore, and all of that, so people become complacent and very lackadaisical with spiritual things. But you see in the significance of where all of this is taking place, and this is done before they enter into wherever the building, at this, in this instance, the tabernacle. Before they go in to do anything for God, they had to be correct with what they're going to do. You know that the Bible tells us that when you go, Yeshua said it himself, when you go to the temple to offer your gift unto God, and you remember there that you had unfinished business with your brother or sister, leave the gift and go and get reconciled with your brother or sister or whatever situation before you come and offer the gift. And we don't think that applies today. We are not to think that the only gift that is being spoken of is money or anything of that sort, material things. When you are scheduled to go and give praise unto God, when you are scheduled to go and teach for God, or any of these things, these are gifts unto God.
This is service unto him. You need to make sure before you go through the door that you rectify all of that before you go in there. This is how serious it is today. Some people don't think about that. They go right in there, not speaking to people, not dealing right, rip off some people, all sorts of wicked deeds, and you stand up in there, you're taking a chance. And a lot of times why you just get away with it because the Holy Spirit not there anyway. So it's something for you to think about in regards to seriousness about spiritual things and what kind of spirit you're coming with to enter into the door of the tabernacle. We know that spiritually, when we come in communion with God, or we're going to pray, or we're going to give an offering unto him, that you're coming into that kind of interaction with God is a doorway you're coming in also. And you should be very mindful of the kind of spirit you're coming in his presence with. Okay? Verse 43 continues to say, "And there I will meet with the children of Israel, and the tabernacle shall be sanctified by my glory." It would be so nice if we can experience just a little bit of this today when you go inside wherever you have as a place of worship. Some people mix up hype and Holy Spirit. So they see everybody joyful, running around, having a good time, but they cannot tell if it's the Holy Spirit that is doing this, or if it's hype, or a spirit that is not of God imitating fully well counterfeit. And this is where it becomes very troublesome, because only those who have eyes to see and not just eyes to watch will be able to discern. This is very important so that you don't put yourself into situations that have some serious consequences. Then it says that, "And I," speaking about God, "will sanctify or make holy the tabernacle of the congregation and the altar. I will sanctify also both Aaron and his sons to minister to me in the priest's office." So you're recognizing that when they were anointed, it hallowed them, but it didn't sanctify them. So we can understand that sanctification is a work that is done by the Holy Spirit. Okay? So that you cannot sanctify somebody, but you can do things that symbolize hallowing them. So it is very interesting here that the sanctification or set aside for holy purpose is done by God. And this is done today in the anointing that the person carry. Anointing meaning the power of the Holy Spirit manifesting in what they do. So a lot of people, you know, they talk about anointing, and the person has a spirit on them, but it's not from God. We need to recognize that demons could anoint you also for their purpose, and they could imitate anything of God with some limitations unless God says no, but they can. And this is where it becomes really, really important to prove all spirits, as the Bible says, and hold fast to that which is good. We continue to look at verse 44, where God says, "I will sanctify the tabernacle of the congregation." Do we teach our children so that it would grow in them from small the kind of respect that they must have for a building erected for God and for coming to meet with God? When you take them and you carry crayons to them to mark with and play with, and the little video game and all of that in the house of God, don't you know you're setting up those children for a curse on them because of what you're doing? God is serious about coming in his presence. Some folks say, you know, well, it's little children, and you don't expect them to stay quiet. Children learn from what they are taught. And if you can't find a way
to help them understand discipline, chances are maybe you yourself not disciplined enough, so you can't give what you don't have. It is important for all of you out there to think about these things, because when you start them going there and they're playing with crayons and they're doing all of that inside there, you are humbugging the pathway, the channel for them to hear the voice and identify at a young age to understand the voice of God. Some folks think that is not possible, but when you go to the Jewish synagogue or you go to the Muslim mosque or masjid, you don't see the children doing nothing there. And they understand clearly what's expected of them. So why is Christendom making excuses? So this year, the word of God is for all who want to receive it and walk in it. Okay? And we need to pay attention to these examples being given here. And it says, and I will dwell among the children of Israel and will be their God. As long as you obey what he says, he promises that he will dwell. Some folks want to do all different types of things and still believe for one moment that God will be there and be their God. If he gave conditions for this to be in operation, then if you don't follow the conditions, it won't happen. You might think it's happening, but it will not. The last verse says, and they shall know that I am the Lord their God, that brought them forth out of the land of Egypt, that I may dwell among them. I am the Lord their God. We recognize that sometimes you read these things and people would say, you know, well, that is for the Israelites, or that is for the Jews, and all these different types of statements they make. When you begin to understand that God is talking to all those who want to overcome and be victorious, you begin to recognize that the word of God is not for any particular personal denomination, but for all those who want to obey and walk in it. So I hope you know we have come to the end of our chapter, and there is so much that I hope that you had learned. And as we continue into the remaining time that we have, I truly hope that as I encourage you all out there with the threat that is having some people bewildered, some of the folks, when they discover that they have the virus, they are committing suicide and so forth. And there are others who claim that it is a plague from God. We need to be very careful of how we blame God for disasters. God does not bring disasters on people. Judgment might come on you, but God does not bring disasters. The enemy of souls does. And in encouraging those who are out there, be mindful that, you know, you cannot fight something that you cannot see, because you will always make mistakes. But put your trust in the Lord and lean not unto your own understanding, but in all your ways acknowledge him, and he will direct your path. Don't take it upon yourself to do anything that you feel from your feelings, this is what you should do, but seek God to direct you. He can lead you to a place that is safer in even walking, so that the virus does not attack you. And he can lead you through a place full of the virus and it doesn't touch you. All of it is based on your obedience and acknowledging him in all your ways, so you can direct your path, but not being presumptuous. You know, some people will say, well, the Lord will protect me. Let him try me. So you walk out in the midst of everything.
If you want to walk in front of a moving semi truck and say that God promised to be with you all the way, I hope you understand it's all the way in obedience to what he tells you. So if you want to dare him or think you could tempt God by going in front of the semi truck, you will be flattened out and be a lost soul. So this is not what this is about, but to encourage you spiritually to know that ultimately, God is in charge of your soul. We need to recognize that. And he does everything that he does for the saving of the souls of his children. The disobedient that doesn't choose him as their God has their consequence also. So we need to think about all these things and encourage one another to stay focused on the Lord. Panic buying and all of that is not going to solve anything. You get what you need and you stay focused on the word and searching yourself before God at this time. It's a time when a lot of the families could reconcile things that they have not and purpose in their mind that when this passes over, that you'll be a changed person walking in a positive direction. We always seem, some of us, to react without thinking when we are faced with challenges. My admonition to you is this. Every situation that you face with that seems to be challenging, look for God in it. Because of what he says in his word, that all things work together for good to them that love the Lord and are called according to his purpose. So when you walk, you don't walk in fear, but you walk in confidence, knowing that there are some promises that God has given to his children. And if you can identify yourself as his child, then you can claim these promises. No weapon formed against you shall prosper. That God has given his angels charge over us to keep us in all our ways. That the angel of the Lord encamp round about them that fear him. That you can do all things through Christ or the anointing of the Holy Spirit. And that with God all things are possible. Also, the Lord is my strength and my salvation. Okay? Remember that. And whom shall I fear? So fear is not part of the equation. So those of you who being afraid is not going to solve anything but to make you die quicker from fear because of anxiety. But ask God to give you the peace of mind that passeth all understanding to everything. When we see some of the miracles mentioned in the word of people who it seemed impossible and God made it possible, pray for those who might have caught the virus, not only for them to get well, but let God's will be done. Because for some of them, it's not God's will that they get well, because it's a time that they're going to call on him and he's going to help them to see life differently. But some will not come back alive, because if they come back alive, they will move away from what happened. There are some people only behave good when they see they're being threatened with their life. And as soon as that subsides, they're going back to their way. It's time to stop that. It's time to move to another level and stay in that walk. Those of you out there who are very fearful and in a

tell means. So let us not equate plagues with something that can be traced to human efforts with endangering other lives. Okay? It is very important that we keep our eyes focused on the one who can solve your problems. The one who can decide whether you will go to heaven or whether you will go to hell or where you will spend eternity. So my encouraging words to you all out there, make sure and keep your body alkaline. This is not the time to be going heavy on red meat and meats. Maybe fish, but a lot of vegetables, and you can use your warm lemon juice on mornings and on evenings and keep the body alkaline, because it is strengthened to fight any disease like that or any bacteria or virus. It's important for us to understand that your resistance against the virus is not from outside but from inside. So what you eat and how you take care of yourself is one of the most important things to fight it. You can wipe how much you want with sanitizers and all of that, and you inside weak, you will pay the price. So it is very important that you eat well and watch what you're eating. Those of you who get caught up heavy on sodas and all of that, that won't cut it. You want to make sure that your body stays alkaline. Oranges, grapefruit, the sourish fruits, these do what they have to do inside of you. For those of you who might be looking for a homal remedy, you take the pine needles and you put it to boil. It's bitter. It will detox whatever inside there, and you drink the water. So I hope that the little that you have gotten has been able to help you. I'm going to play some more music for you and then come back and close in prayer. Since we don't have the calling set up right now, but we can truly respect the temple or your body to embrace that, you know what? If I talk to the one for advice who made the body, then everything should be all right. And this is my advice to those of you who might be paranoid or any way like that. You just need to keep your eyes and your mind focused on who is responsible for healing you, who is responsible for waking you up every morning, and all of that. Okay? So here we go with your songs of music to help boost you.

We are back and we have had a wonderful time today. And as we get ready to wrap up everything for today, I encourage you that, God's willing, next Sunday, we will be here again between the hours of 10 and 1 p.m. I pray that all that you have heard this morning has been informative to you and help you make a wiser decision about how you deal with things that are holy or dedicated for that. And also that you will have a positive view of the days ahead in the midst of all that is happening. I pray God's blessing on all of you who have been able to be within listening air, wherever you are, whether you at work or whether you in the home with the family or you cooking, whatever you're doing, that the word has been able to reach you and touch some part of you to make a positive influence. Also that the young people out there be mindful of the choices that you make and the decisions that you're going to get yourself involved in, that it should be something to build character, build you, and lead you in a path of righteousness, because at the end of the day, we all will have to give an account for all the things that we do. So think thrice before you make one decision or choice. Sometimes you do things and it's out of ignorance, that's a difference. But when you do things out of spite and willfulness, it's a whole different situation. So my admonition to you is, think prayerfully with whatever you do, because you don't want to regret, and sometimes the regret is not easily healed. To those of you who having your concerns about your environment and all of that, don't forget the tips that you got. And the best water that you can drink right now is the water with a little lemon that you squeezed in it, or warm. And also that if you cannot get this, that you use diluted water, because all of these things help your blood to be where it's supposed to be, to resist anything coming at you. Continue to remember to wash your hands and keep yourself very much in clean environments, because you don't want to complicate what might be existing already. If you're suffering with any other ailment, you should be even more particular about your diet and the things that you're supposed to be restricted from, that you follow it just as it is told to you, so that you can keep strength to fight any virus infection. Those of you who have nursing children, as long as you stay healthy and do what you need, it will be a plus for the baby. This is very important to help encourage you with the times we are living in. And remember, don't let any of these things keep you from being sociable with people. If you feel inhibited to touch and all of that, still stay in contact. Call those who you know live by themselves, and most times they don't have visitors. Call them. You have the time now. Use it wisely. So as we close, I want to just leave a word of prayer for all those who might be going through challenging situations. Loving Father, we come to you giving you praise and thanks for being here in the homes and every situation where people heard the word. And I pray that as we continue this week and this day, that we will keep our minds fitted on where we want to be and doing the things that will honor you. We ask for your blessing on this nation, that everybody would come to the consciousness of you reigning on high, and humble ourselves and pray and turn from our wicked ways, so that you will hear from heaven and heal the land. Thank you
again, Father, for just being a father to us all. And we pray that we would stay conscious and become even more conscious of what we're supposed to do and what we're not supposed to do. In the name of Yeshua, Amen.

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